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0: Lows level off around 52. Overnight, under mainly clear skies, winds out of the east, around 5 miles per hour. Lots of sunshine again. Tuesday, daytime highs approaching 80. Mainly clear skies. Tuesday night, lows level off around 52. Sunshine mixed with clouds at times. Wednesday, with daytime highs approaching 81. 82, thunderstorms likely Thursday. That's the weatherology forecast for AM 1300 KGLO. Currently, it's 62 degrees.
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2: Heading west during the offseason. Good morning, I'm Jay Reynolds. Myles Garrett taking to social media yesterday, thanking the Browns and the Cleveland fans, comes on the heels of the Browns trading the two-time NFL Defensive Player of the Year to the LA Rams. NFL veteran DeMarco Farr, now at 710 ESPN in LA, says that Ty Simpson pick in the first round of the draft may no longer be the head-scratcher it was a few weeks ago.
3: It was a huge shock when it happened on draft day. I mean, people were upset. Now I think you start to see what the end game was. You have a chance to upgrade your entire football team and your defense. It wasn't that the Rams had problems scoring. The problem was you had to stop people from scoring. Well, now you've got the best defensive player in the game on your football team. So that Ty Simpson pick actually makes a lot more sense now.
2: Myles Garrett dealt to the Rams. Meanwhile, the Eagles trading wide receiver A.J. Brown to the Patriots, a move that's been talked about for some time. Giants bring back Odell Beckham Jr. He goes back to the team that drafted him a dozen years ago and to coach John Harbaugh, who had him in Baltimore in 2023. Baseball, Mariners have the longest active win streak, 7 straight after their 3-2 win over the Mets in 10. Rangers edge the Cardinals 2-1 for their 4th straight win. Tigers, 3 consecutive home runs in the 3rd inning. They go on to a 10-9 win over the Rays. Marlins get past Washington 7-3 to snap a 5-game skid. Twins also snapping a 5-game losing streak, 9-6 over the White Sox. Royals snap a 6-game slide, beating the Reds 9-2. Diamondbacks top the Dodgers 4-1. Angels get another grand slam, but they lose to Colorado 9-8. Brewers, with a 16-2 pasting of the Giants, second time since the start of last season, they've scored at least 15 without hitting a home run. WNBA, Wings blow out Seattle by 23. And that was the close game of the night. Lynx, a 34-point win over Phoenix for their 5th consecutive win.
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6: Here are your political insights from ABC News. It will obey a federal judge's ruling temporarily freezing the Trump administration's $1.8 billion fund, says the Justice Department. The money was to pay people claiming injuries from the Biden years. Sources told ABC News that Republicans strongly oppose the fund. Reaction by Republican senators at the Capitol to ABC's Jay O'Brien was muted. Missouri's Eric Schmidt.
7: My understanding of DOJ is not moving forward, so it's a moot point.
6: Texas's John Cornyn.
8: Was this a miscalculation of the president?
9: Yes, I guess I'd call it that.
6: Among Democrats, Arizona's Mark Kelly.
10: This thing's a disgrace. Let's call this what it is. This is corruption in broad daylight.
6: Noting the January 6th rioters who attacked police officers could apply for payment, Michigan Democratic Senator Alyssa Slotkin.
11: Democrats and Republicans should understand that U.S. taxpayer dollars should not be paid to people who have been convicted of violent crimes.
6: Those are your political insights. Chuck Sievertson, ABC News.
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0: High on Wednesday, south winds at 8 to 15. Slight chance of a thunderstorm late on Wednesday night, otherwise cloudy with a low of 59. Thursday, 60% chance of showers and storms throughout the day and into the nighttime. 82 for a high during the day on Thursday, 61 for your low on Thursday night. Friday, about a 40% chance during the day of scattered thunderstorms, a high of 83. Friday night, 60% chance of scattered storms, otherwise mostly cloudy, a low of 62. Saturday, partly cloudy, 30% chance of scattered storms with a high of 83, and basically 30% chance all the way through Monday. Saturday's high of 83, Saturday night's low of 62, Sunday's high of 85, 64 for a low on Sunday night, 86 for a high on Monday. Around the region this hour, mostly sunny skies being reported, and all the reporting locations above 60 at this hour. It's 63 in Forest City and Hampton, 64 in Charles City, so 64 in Estherville and Fort Dodge and Webster City. It is 66 in Iowa Falls and Algona, and it is 68 in Clarion. In Mason City, southeast wind at 8, relative humidity of 49%. Barometric pressures are on the rise at 30.29 inches. Mostly sunny at 64 here at KGLO.
1: 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I'm Nicole Haslip with Managing for Profit on Brownfield. 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In this episode, we'll hear about what to consider when the changes take effect later this summer.
2: We can now use a combination of livestock insurance at the same time.
1: Stay tuned for more on Brownfield.
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4: It'll be a pretty high year of insect pressure in soybeans this year just because we're having so much late planted soybeans.
3: Stewart says farmers are looking for efficient one-pass products to control multiple pests, and Elevist can maximize return on investment.
4: It does hit the caterpillars like soybean potworms, green clover worms, soybean loopers. It also has some activity on stink bugs, very effective against grasshoppers and also very effective against Japanese beetle if you have those. Kind of bringing both of those together in one product really makes sense and hits on those three components about being broad spectrum, good knockdown, and then also that residual performance.
3: To learn more, visit your FMC retailer or elevist.ag.fmc.com.
5: Elevest is a restricted use pesticide.
1: Victor is a livestock insurance specialist with Greenstone Farm Credit Services.
2: With these record high prices, it is worth insuring those cattle up to a year out. So that way we can continue to make sure that this revenue comes in on both the feeder cattle operations, your finished cattle operations, and your dairy operations now that we're looking at coal cow and unborn calf sales. They're more of an expansion of the weight range that used to be there. So those include the unborn bulls and heifers weight 2, unborn Brahman weight 2, and the unborn dairy weight 2. What this does is it allows you to insure a cow when she's pregnant for up to a full year out. And those calves can now weigh up to 900 pounds. So now we can really ensure that entire frame of time that that calf is going to be growing and not have to underinsure where we were originally capped at that 600 pounds. So this is going to give us some more time and some better flexibility. And with that, in this category, bulls and heifers are going to be lumped together. So we don't have to worry about insuring our steers and our heifers separately for a longer period.
1: Victor says dairy farms can also lock in high cattle prices for coal cows entering the beef market.
2: Now you can insure near the cash value of these coal cows for up to an entire year into the future, and that's really going to help maintain profitability on these dairy operations as we continue to move forward. It's no mystery that we're at an all-time record for herd size in the dairy industry. So it is expected to see some culling going forward, and that's going to become a big play in some of these dairies as we refresh the herd. So ensuring those future prices stay high as they begin that culling process is going to be really important on that front.
1: Victor says producers should work with their crop insurance agent to see what options work best for their operations.
2: We're looking to layer in coverage over time. The further out we get, premiums get more expensive. So we let some of those coverages get a little closer, and we try to find the best value for our producers and layer in total pounds of milk or total head of cattle or swine over time. So contact can largely depend upon the market situation.

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1: Inventor Thomas Edison remarked that opportunity is missed by most people because it is dressed in overalls and looks like work. Many great careers have had very humble beginnings. The key is to take advantage of the opportunities in front of you and put in the required effort. As the class of 2026 graduates, we wish you the best of success.
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0: Sports at 8:56. Let's check up on how the Twins did last night, opening up their series with the White Sox.
1: Well, a gorgeous night at Target Field. Twins happy to be back after a 10-game road trip, and they enter this 7-game homestand with a 5-game losing streak. That streak started against the White Sox, who on that same night kicked off a 5-game winning streak of their own. It was a 1-1 ball game into the fourth inning when the Twins finally got something really brewing against David Sandlin. It was a lead double by Josh Bell. Trevor Larnach legged out an infield hit. Austin Martin forced Larnach, but then stole second base. Victor Caratini's fielder's choice, well, that would force Bell at home plate. But the Twins weren't done. Luke Keyshaw worked a walk to load the bases yet again for Tristan Gray.
2: Swung out, hit high in the air, right field. Might have a chance. Shoka back, and it is out of here. A Tristan Gray grand slam, and the Twins now lead 5-1.
1: Four home runs, two of them grand slams. You can throw in a three-run double this year for Gray. Nearly half of his 23 runs batted in on the season have come with the bases loaded on a trio of hits. Now, the White Sox wouldn't go away. They hit a couple of home runs.

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0: Guys, today, with daytime highs approaching 80, winds out of the southeast, 8 to 15 miles per hour. Mainly clear skies, tonight, lows level off around 52. Sunshine mixed with clouds at times, tomorrow, high temperatures reach up to 81. Temps a bit above average, Thursday and Friday, with highs from the low 80s to the mid 80s. Thunderstorms possible both days. That's the weatherology forecast for AM 1300 KGLO. Currently 64.
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1: What's up, guys? 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

face, Ben. It's not just you guys. It's most people struggle in this area. But if you can solve for it, it's game-changing. That puts this hour of the Ramsey Show in the books. We'll be back with you before you know it. In the meantime, remember, there's ultimately only one way to financial peace, and that's to walk daily with the Prince of Peace, Christ Jesus.

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0: more margin to act silly and more margin to get sloppy. And I think that's probably what's going on here.
1: Yeah, we're training the next Olympian in dance class, the next MLB player in travel ball.
0: There you go.
1: We're eating out fine dining frequently.
0: Mm-hmm.
1: We have a wonderful vacation every year,
0: mm-hmm.
1: But we can't make ends meet. And so, you're going to have to go to scorched earth on the lifestyle, get a detailed budget, find the margin in the detailed budget by using every dollar. It'll point the margin out to you. It's one of the things that it's built

0: Mary in Virginia, who was paying over $400 a month, Chapter helped her switch to a plan for $168. 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Just dial #250 and say Medicare. 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
3: 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What's up?
4: Hi, nice to meet you all.
3: You too. How can we help?
4: So we desperately need to buy a new house, and we are trying to become as most debt-free as we can. 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
5: What in the world?
4: It's so long. It is so bad. But the reason we did it was because we were homeless for 2 years before that, and our budget was so tight. We couldn't have our bills fluctuating every month, and then sometimes it would go to 400. Sometimes it would go down to 80, and we never knew what we were going to get.
3: Oh, I meant stop, please. Please tell me you know how stupid this is now, that you traded $47,000 for a $100 fluctuation in your utility bill.
4: It was like a $300. But still.
5: Either way.
3: There's no possible way any of this math accomplished what you wanted to accomplish. You completely surrendered major long-term debt for a tiny little movement in your monthly budget. But, and don't blame it on you being homeless.
5: Tell us why you desperately need, which is a strong language, to move right now, why you need a new house.
4: We have a two-bedroom, one-bath, 900-square-foot house. We have four kids and one on the way that's coming in December. We have our three oldest kids sharing a room and the baby sleeping with us in our room. But my boys, my oldest are boys, and they're getting to the age where they need to be.
3: How long have you been in this house?
4: 4 years.
3: How old were they when you moved in this house?
4: Well, my oldest is 11 now, so I guess.
3: So you already were the old woman in the shoe when you moved into the house.
4: Yeah.
3: You barely fit in there when you bought it.
5: Wow.
4: Yeah.
3: You don't even know what that is. You got to look that up after you get off the air. Okay.
4: It's better than living in the streets. So,
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0: most disturbing part is people see this chaos on social media and replicate it in their own city because to them it looks exciting and fun.
1: Yes, it does. You want more? We got time for one, probably one other cut.
2: I'm still processing everything here, but yeah, go ahead.
1: Oh, wow. This is, okay, go.
0: The reason this is causing people's fatigue to runneth over is because we've been lectured by liberals for decades that crime is a result of socioeconomic conditions. That these aren't bad people who've embraced criminality. These are desperate, marginalized, underserved people who are resorting to stealing a loaf of bread to feed their family. And then we'll see a video of a mob of people looting a Foot Locker or a jewelry store or an Apple store. Okay, well, I challenge any liberal to explain in the comments below how socioeconomic conditions caused this latest teen takeover in Chicago.
1: And then it shows it. And it's like, no, there's no way to describe
2: bread.
1: That. I'll tell you what, for my story next hour, I'll do part two on Brandon Lehman because he has a solution. Holy smokes, is that a hot one?
2: That was pretty hot. That was pretty hot.
1: Okay. Like, temperature-wise, what would you put that at? Oof, you had to put a number.
2: Eight.
1: Eight?
2: Yeah.
1: And 10's the highest?
2: Yeah.
1: It's going to go to about a 13.
2: Holy smokes.
1: Yeah.
2: That's all coming up?
1: Oh, yeah. And Nimrod in the news has to do with a Jell-O shot coming up.

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0: Mainly clear skies this afternoon, with daytime highs approaching 80. Winds out of the southeast, 8 to 15 miles per hour. Partly cloudy skies tonight, lows of aloft around 52. Mainly sunny skies tomorrow, daytime highs approaching 81. Temperatures a bit above average Thursday and Friday, with highs from the low 80s to the mid 80s. Storms possible both days. That's the weatherology forecast for AM 1300 KGLO. Currently 79.
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1: Soybean yields this season. 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
2: It'll be a pretty high year of insect pressure in soybeans this year just because we're having so much late-planted soybeans.
1: Stewart says farmers are looking for efficient one-pass products to control multiple pests, and Elevist can maximize return on investment.
2: It does hit the caterpillars like soybean potworms, green clover worms, soybean loopers. It also has some activity on stink bugs, very effective against grasshoppers and also very effective against Japanese beetle if you have those. Kind of bringing both of those together in one product really makes sense and hits on those three components about being broad spectrum, good knockdown, and then also that residual performance.
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0: Direct cattle trade was very light Tuesday at 255 live. Butcher hogs were steady. I'm John Perkins with a Brownfield market update. You better build bigger bins. It's just a suggestion, but regardless, be ready to maximize your per acre profits with MX Series corn by Stein. Stein has yield. Soybeans and corn were pressured by development weather. July beans were 15 and a half lower at 11.65 and a quarter. August was down 16 at 11.69. July corn is 3 and a half lower at 4.40 and a half. September was down 4 and 3 quarters at 4.48. Live and feeder cattle were lower, watching the direct markets. August live was down 95 at 239.65. October was 145 lower at 230.87. August feeders were down 312 at 348.42. And hogs were up on oversold signals in addition to the cash and wholesale trade during the session. July was up $1.80 at 101.65, and August lean was 137 higher at 98.97. John Perkins, Brownfield.
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3: Mainly clear skies this afternoon, with daytime highs approaching 80. Winds out of the southeast, 8 to 15 miles per hour. Partly cloudy skies tonight, lows up aloft around 52. Mainly sunny skies tomorrow, daytime highs approaching 81. Temperatures a bit above average Thursday and Friday, with highs from the low 80s to the mid 80s. Storms possible both days. That's the weatherology forecast for AM 1300 KGLO. Currently 79.
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4: FIFA President Gianni Infantino says Dallas was chosen because of its central location in North America, where this year's matches are being played. Jim Ryan, ABC News in Dallas-Fort Worth.
3: The mayor of Newark, New Jersey, today announcing the city is

0: This summer, more than half our population became second-class citizens. 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
1: No.
2: No.
1: Truly.
2: No.
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4: 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Welcome to the revolution.
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6: All right, thank you, Scott Shannon. Thanks to all of you for being with us. Write down our toll-free telephone number. You want to be a part of the program. It's 800-941-SEAN if you want to join us. We are loaded up today. Steve Hilton, it is Election Day in California, primary day. We'll get to that. Yes, my fiance Ainsley Earhart has a new book out. It's a great kids book. She'll join us today. By the way, that's very dangerous, Linda, putting you and Ainsley on together. That could be very, very dangerous in my life.
7: You're a very brave man. You can take it.
6: I can handle it, right?
7: I'm sure.
6: I'm a professional. I've been doing this a long time, but it's a great book. You know, she wrote the book, I'm So Glad You Were Born, huge bestseller. And she says that to everybody on their birthday. And now that we are going to be celebrating America's 250th anniversary, you know, kids don't know and appreciate, I don't think, the great gift and the great sacrifice of so many for the cause of liberty and freedom. I don't think people understand that this what makes this country so unique is that we believe that our rights don't come from government. Our rights come from God. You know, that's why socialism, statism, communism, whatever ism name you want to give it, always fails. And because it's really about power accumulation by the people that will cater to your needs and take away your anxieties in life. And everything is guaranteed, healthy food and insurance and daycare and childcare. And, you know, how are your government schools doing? How's Obamacare doing? How's Medicare and Social Security running towards insolvency doing? What does the government do right but for national security and defense? And by the way, that's in spite of a lot of the lunatics out there. So, and it's just a good reminder. I mean, we do have a lot to celebrate. We have been given so much. There's so many people I have met that have come to this country from other countries that didn't grow up with that which we take for granted. And I have often found that people that didn't have freedom in their life and then get it here appreciate it a lot more than maybe some of us do. I mean, I'm not saying you're going to wake up every morning, oh, thank God. I mean, I could see Linda waking up in the morning, her eyes open up. Oh, you know, blessed are you, Lord God, King of the universe. I live in America. I can see that not actually happening.
7: It's more like, oh my God, where is the coffee? Please bring it immediately.
6: Oh my God, where's the coffee? I don't talk to me until after I've had my coffee.
7: Exactly.
6: Don't talk to me.
7: I have a t-shirt that says
6: exactly.
7: That. Then I say thank God for America.
6: However, and then what do? Everybody that I know in life is, you have to grind it out. You have to grind. Tell this to my kids all the time. Hard work. I don't want to hear it. Don't complain. And grind it out. If you want to be successful, you know, it's interesting because life is a lot like sports. Jim Gray was just texting me before. He was asking me about some of the races today, especially out in California. And I think the world of Jim Gray, I think he's one of the best broadcasters, sports broadcasters out there, like Stephen A. Smith. And anyway, so he, you know, was asking me what my thoughts are. So I told him, but you know, most people, you get up and you grind and you get up and you work hard. People shovel coffee down their throat. They feed their kids. They get them on a school bus. They get them off to school. Then you go put in your 8, 10, 12, however many hours you work on any given day. And you come home probably pretty tired. Then you got to feed the kids, do some homework with them, read them a night story, and then crawl into bed and watch Hannity and pass out. Hopefully not till the show's over. But that's the way it is. I mean, then you get up and do it all over again. Well, I have to work on Saturday.

poll has him tied with Steyer at 20% each, but he's got to get in the runoff just to have a chance. He's got to get in on the November ballot. They have this November provision, this referendum out in California, that they're going to have the wealth tax that would be retroactive to January, which is why all these wealthy people have left. They're like, I'm not giving you any more money. You already taxed me to death as it is. A lot of people have been paying attention to the L.A. mayor's race. Wow, this is razor thin. John McLaughlin, frequent guest on this program and associates, they put out a poll today in that race. Spencer Pratt has a very, very slim lead over the incumbent mayor, Karen Bass. Now, if you want some background, McLaughlin, like Matt Towery, like Robert Cahaley, are the three people, and Rasmussen, too, I'll say them, four people that consistently polled Donald Trump right. For example, McLaughlin had Trump beating Kamala Harris 48-47. The final number was 49.8 to Harris's 48.3. Anyway, in his poll in California, he now has Pratt, Spencer Pratt, leading the field with 30.1% support, 29.5 for Bass. I mean, that's not even a full point. That is a razor thin margin. And, you know, so we'll see what happens. But anyway, we'll check in with Steve Hilton in the course of the program today. A lot to get to. I can tell you that I don't think what the Democratic strategy is on their extremism is going to work. Now, he's losing his mind, and James Carville is, and others are suggesting to Tallarico, yeah, maybe you want to back off some of these weird and strange and odd positions you have. I mean, can you imagine in the state of Texas, you know, a cattle state, where you're going to say, oh, we're running a vegan campaign? How stupid is that? In an energy-rich, oil-rich state, he's going to be, you know, anti, you know, natural gas and oil. That's pretty dumb, too. You know, a guy, is he really in sync with the people of Texas on transgender issues? You know, modern science recognizes that there are many more than two biological sexes. In fact, there are six. Well, if anyone can call this program, I've now been putting out the call forever. Nobody has been able to call and tell me what the other four are, or describing God as non-binary, and then actually citing scripture to do so. You know, this is the guy that refers to his women neighbor, his female neighbors as neighbors with uteruses. This guy is nuts, absolutely insane. You know, he suggested concerns about, you know, he said the concerns about men and women's sports were a far-right conspiracy. No, there's very real controversy. This is Texas. And there are people that think they're intelligent making the case that this is going to be a close race. No, I think Tina Brown, of all people, not somebody I thought I'd ever agree with, wrote an article and said, you people are stupid if you think that Tallarico is going to win this race. And she's, you know, speaking to her fellow liberals. This guy on the murder of Ahmaud Arbery, remember that murder? He posted about racism as a virus that white people, including himself, carry and spread through systems, even without overt systems. I don't even know what he's talking about. Critics called it anti-white or guilt-tripping. And then, of course, you know, remember Colin Allred, you know, he referred to, according to one TikTok influencer, as a mediocre black man, and then he went on to deny it. But, I mean, accusations, you know, he said he's running a vegan campaign. He wants a welcome mat on the border. This is a guy that supported the idiocy of masks during COVID. He supports every radical left-wing progressive policy that exists out there. You know, he left the Texas Capitol during the 2021 walkout over voting bills. You know, and now he's being told by liberals, oh, just deny everything you've ever stood for. That's just not going to work. You just don't get to say, never mind, because nobody's going to believe you. Al Hunt is calling on Tallarico to walk back his claim that there are six genders. He said, GD, he better walk it back right now. He said, okay. Now he's a flip-flopper. Which Tallarico is the real Tallarico? Will you please stand up?

0: Independence. So I don't just wear the shirt, I live it.
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2: I mean, this is partly entertaining to watch. You know, there's a mess over at CBS, right, Linda? You've been following this? And then apparently Scott Pelley, they hired a new 60 Minutes producer. Guy name is Bilton. And he stands up and says, Barry Weiss is destroying the show. Now, what do you think would happen if you said that to the management where you worked? He's now the new executive producer. Says, I have a couple of good ideas. They're like, boo. And then he goes further and says, she doesn't love this place. He was brought in to kill it. I guess he really doesn't want his job. And good luck to Scott Pelley and Leslie Stahl. You know what the problem with CBS has been and continues to be is they have a liberal bias. It is corrupt. It is abusive. And they're trying to clean it up. And those that have been peddling this bias for so long are so institutionalized. There's only one way to clean it up, and that's to clean house. And I don't know why they've been so unwilling to do what is so obvious they should be doing up to this point.
3: Lows dip down to about 52 tonight under partly cloudy skies, southeast winds 5 to 10 miles per hour. Mainly sunny skies tomorrow, daytime highs approaching 81. Lows dip down to about 58 tomorrow night, partly cloudy skies. Temperatures a bit above average Thursday and Friday, with highs from the low 80s to the mid 80s. Thunderstorms possible both days. That's the weatherology forecast for AM 1300 KGLO. Currently 79.
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0: T, the number 2, the letter T, .org for the Tunnel to Towers Foundation. Now, I'm actually enjoying the crack up of the Democratic Party. Now, if you listen to the punditry class, you would think that this is a midterm year, a slam dunk. Now, they do have historical trends, Democrats on their side. And that is that the party out of power tends to pick up seats in off-year elections. Okay. The big problem with this, though, this is not your old Democratic Party. This is a radicalized party as represented, and we just went through the record of James Tallarico. You know, welcome Matt at the border, vegan campaign in Texas, no energy in Texas, 6 separate genders, referring to women that might be neighbors as neighbors with uteruses. I mean, just off the charts. God is non-binary. I don't think any of this is going to go over well in Texas. But if you listen to the punditry class and the legacy media mob and Democrats, they think Texas is in play. And I'm all for them spending hundreds of millions of dollars in Texas. I think they should pour money into Texas. It's going to be good for the Texas economy, and it's not going to get them over the finish line. And I have a very high degree of confidence. I do believe that Ken Paxton will win that race, because the more the Texans find out about how nuts James Tallarico is, the more they're going to say, okay, this guy's nuts, and they're not going to vote for him. But this is the modern Democratic Party. Then you got this guy in Maine, Graham Plattner. I mean, this guy is more nuts than him. The latest, you know, scandal is, you know, all these sexually explicit messages. Most recent is May of this year. I mean, for crying out loud, not something in the past. Anyway, explicit text exchange with multiple women and reports from several, up to a dozen of them. And while he was married, and anyway, flagged this for the campaign. This is the interesting part to me. The wife flagged this and told the campaign before he got in that this existed. So they've known about this the whole time. And now the Plattners, him and his wife, I should say, describe their messages as pre-marriage. No, it's not. And anyway, so a Plattner dismissed these stories. This is journalistic malpractice and gossip, and you're trying to hurt my family. Nobody's trying to hurt his family. He's hurting himself. But here is the most bizarre thing. Do you think that, you know, why did he get to this point before Democrats start turning on Graham Plattner? I'll tell you what happened is they don't think at this moment in time he can win. And you see the usual unholy alliance with the Democratic Party and their press secretaries, the legacy media mob. And you see now one by one where they were all defending, all supporting the guy with the Nazi tattoo. Now, if a Republican was running for office and once had a Nazi tattoo and had it for 18 years or whatever length of time this guy had it and never chose to get rid of it until he decided to run for office, you would think he's only doing it because of political expediency. And, of course, he also blames sexual assault victims. If you remember the comment, he said that these women need to take responsibility, avoid getting, quote, effed up on alcohol and act like an adult, and downplaying military sexual assault reporting challenges. You know, he has self-identified as a communist. He has referred to all cops being bastards, referred to rural white people in Maine as racist and stupid. And he's now asking for their vote. Now, if they vote for him, they would be stupid. That would be dumb. He's made homophobic slurs, crude comments, left, right, and sideways. You know, he, you know, makes references to fighting with signs and fists. Maybe my favorite is apparently he can't pass a porta potty. Linda, I might need some psychology here. Maybe you can explain this to me without going into the porta potty. Now, unfortunately, there are times in life that you might have found yourself in a porta potty. It's not the most pleasant thing to step into. It usually stinks to high heaven. You usually want to get in and get out as fast as possible. Have you ever used a porta potty, Linda?
1: I have not.
0: Never once.
1: No.
0: Never had to go that bad.
1: No. I would rather go

0: this. They know they have AOC. They know they have the squad. They know they have Mamdani. They know that nobody in leadership like Schumer, Jeffries, leaders in name only would ever dare contradict or take these people on. So the radicals rule the party, and that, you know, so now they do this, you know, political ops campaign against Graham Blattner. Now, I don't feel sorry for him. I mean, frankly, Republicans, I'm sure they probably had all the information and were saving it for the general election, which would be a smart strategy. But this is who this party is. So for those that are suggesting that Democrats, because of historical trends, are in this great position to win, I'd say not so fast. And that's why I want to give some hope to all of you out there that this, you know, don't understand this is the most important midterm in your lifetime. Now, I don't know what's going to happen in North Carolina or Georgia. In the case of Georgia, it would be a pickup. In the case, if the radical Democrat that lets out all the criminals in North Carolina, Roy Cooper, the former governor wins, or the governor wins, then it's going to be a hard race. Mike Whatley is running against him. It's yet to be determined. It's either going to be Mike Collins, or I know that Brian Kemp, the governor of Georgia, supports Dooley in that Senate race. I know President Trump has not endorsed in that race, so we'll see how that plays out. I did talk to Governor Kemp. He's very convinced. He thinks that Dooley is the better general election candidate. I've been out of Georgia too long to know, because the politics has changed pretty dramatically. Then another pickup opportunity for Republicans would be in the state of Michigan. You've got Mike Rogers running against Abdul El Sayed, and this guy's a radical as well. Let's play some comments from him.
1: So I'd love to tell you that I'm changing my tune, that I'm saying something different. I'm not. I'm saying the same thing I said in 2018. I think we need to get money out of politics. I think we need to put money back in your pocket. I think we need to pass guaranteed health care through Medicare for All. I think we should abolish ICE. I think we need to get Line 5 out of the Great Lakes. I think that we really can stop sending our money elsewhere and start sending it here.
0: Oh, okay. Another radical. Didn't he have Hassan Piker campaigning for him, the guy that said America deserved 9/11? Am I right about that, Linda?
2: You are indeed, sir.
0: I am. I'm just checking. We like to check our facts. We like to get it right. But this is now there's this unholy alliance. The fact that MSDNC has turned on Plattner is revealing. They haven't turned on Tallarico yet, because there's still of this absurd notion that they think that he can somehow, well, he goes to church and everything, and he believes that God is non-binary. You know, forget all about that Lord's Prayer, Our Father who art in heaven thing that you were taught as a kid. And, you know, he has these six gender ideas and a vegan campaign in Texas, no oil and a welcome mat on the southern border, and referring to your female neighbors as neighbors with uteruses. It's so bizarre to me. And when you watch the media, then running interference and echoing the party line, you know that there is some coordination. It's not hard to see. Once you see it, you can't unsee it. Look at the New York Times. Listen to Paul Krugman. Listen to what he said.
3: We need much more. We need to defang Trump as much as possible and make sure that neither he nor anybody who follows in his footsteps has power after the next two elections. But beyond that, we really need to do a thorough purging of the United States. We need a demogification, and that is, you know, I'm not going over the top by using a word that's very similar to the denazification that we pursued successfully after World War II in Germany.
0: Yeah, New York Times, demagification, similar to a denazification. Okay, that is your modern left-wing, radicalized, democratic, socialist party. If you have problems with the IRS, you're struggling with tax issues, rule number one, ever since Rush Tax Resolution's been on the show nearly a decade, don't deal with the IRS on your own, and if they send you a notice, take it seriously. Now, it's almost impossible, by the way, if you want to reach somebody at the IRS. So what do? If you need help right now, well, contact Rush Tax Resolution. They will handle it top to bottom, start to finish. They can

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2: 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Hello and welcome to the Menards pregame lineup card. I'm John Vitas. Chris Atterbury and Dan Gladden standing by to join me in just a moment. The Twins snapped their five-game losing streak last night thanks to a Tristan Gray grand slam and some solid work from Joe Ryan. And for the second straight night, these offenses are facing starting pitchers that they just saw last week in Chicago. For the White Sox, they will turn to 29-year-old breakout Davis Martin. Martin is 8-1 with a 2 ERA, and tonight can become the first White Sox pitcher to win seven straight decisions since Lucas Giolito in 2019. Martin went six innings, allowing just one run against the Twins last week. His unpredictability is his calling card, as he's just one of four starters in MLB to use six different pitch types at least 10% of the time. Connor Prelip is on the mound tonight for Minnesota and searching for better results this time around. Really, he's just got to stop pitching against Sox. Connor has an 11.88 ERA in his last two outings against the Red Sox and White Sox, but was working to a 2.88 ERA over the five starts prior. That was to begin his major league career. The Twins made a couple of roster transactions today involving pitchers for the fourth time in the last 5 days. Minnesota added right-hander Justin Lawrence via trade with the Pirates and option lefty Cody Funderburk to St. Paul. We'll have more on Lawrence as the show goes along. Well, while we have a moment, let's take a look back at what happened yesterday in our Twins Rewind. The Twins tried to snap that five-game losing streak. Joe Ryan on the mound. He had pitched in the previous Twins win. Joe pitched out of a second and third, nobody out, jam in the top of the first. And then in the bottom, Brooks Lee, Cody Clemens, and Trevor Larnach each lined base hits to put Minnesota in front 1-0. That was the score in the top of the third when Sam Antonacci doubled with one out. Two batters later, Andrew Benintendi drove him.
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